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0: I'm standing and singing my heart out for Canada. Hi, this is Sarah McLachlan. 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Well, that's easy. 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

singer-songwriter and multi-instrumentalist Galia Volt and the title track of her brand new project, Burn the House Down, and the legendary Buddy Guy and his most recent album, Ain't Done with the Blues, with guest Peter Frampton, that was the 89-year-old, and It Keeps Me Young. 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Lots of good stuff again this time. Samantha Martin and Delta Sugar, Tony D, J.P. Soares with Ann Harris, Billy Price, and Carmen Rotti Band featuring Jill Dineen. Mike Goulden is in the spotlight with a couple of new tracks. Morgan Davis has the Lee Oscar Harmonica's classic cut, 1982's Why'd You Lie. For its next project, GA20 has teamed up with blues harp legend Charlie Musselwhite. The new album, due July 31st, is called Blues Now. This is the advanced single, Crazy Love, at the Crossroads.

0: Crossroads with Samantha Martin and Delta Sugar, captured live on their new release, A Beautiful Buzz. That was Love Is All Around. GA20 working with Charlie Musselwhite before that. Crazy Love from the forthcoming album Blues Now, due at the end of July. Singer-songwriter, storyteller, and guitarist Morgan Davis was born and raised in Detroit and relocated to Toronto in the late 60s. There, he crossed paths with many of the Chicago blues greats, then formed his own blues band, Knights of the Mystic Sea. Almost 60 years later, the award-winning musician now lives in rural Nova Scotia, and with 10 albums under his belt, he's still on the road. Morgan has just released a 35-track 2-CD retrospective. It's called Then and Now, and that's where we'll find the Lee Oscar Harmonica's classic cut. With the tune Why'd You Lie, originally from his 1982 debut and a major hit for Colin James a few years later, we will hear Colin's version in 1 week. Morgan Davis is next at the Crossroads.
1: If you want to play the most expressive sounding harmonica in the world, then play a Lee Oscar.
2: Harmonically yours, Lee Oscar.
3: Hey, Dad. Dad?
4: Yeah, Tyler?
3: This year's Christmas gifts were lame. Next season, that's not gonna cut it. 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You need to rev out your boss. Maybe take out a knee.
4: I could go to prison for that.
3: Good. 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Now get out there.
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6: O'Neill's playing quite well despite this level 5 hurricane. Here's his drive. A smashing drive straight down. Slicing. No hooking. Heading off into the flying mailbox. Deflected to the fairway. On the green. Off. On. Oh! Stopping just to the left. Right. Oh, sand trap. Green! Better hurry and punt that one.
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0: at the crossroads with soul man Billy Price, I Got That Dog in Me, off his new release, Random Madness. JP Soares, working with violinist Ann Harris, Jessie May, found on JP's latest Gypsy Blue Review. Tony D with the Muddy Waters tune, Can't Be Satisfied, from Tony's album Electric Delta. And Morgan Davis with the Lee Oscar Harmonicus Classic Cut from 1982, Why'd You Lie? 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Brant Zwicker hosting, and you can find us online, atcblues.ca, Facebook, Instagram, Blue Sky, and Threads. Mike Goulden is a veteran singer-songwriter guitarist from the Philadelphia area with more than 45 years of performing to his credit. Deeply influenced by legends such as Howlin' Wolf and Albert Collins, as well as more contemporary artists and the sounds of Stax Records and Muscle Shoals, Goulden has created a style of blues he calls good old butt-shaking music. Mike and his band, Roland and Tumblin, released their debut, Caught Between the Blues and a Heartache, in 2003, since followed by another five titles. Terry Townsend of the Delbert McClinton Band sums it up succinctly. A well-seasoned band having fun playing great songs. Mike and the gang take their music to a new level. Mike Goulden's new project is While I Can. Two tracks are in the spotlight in seconds at the crossroads.
1: If you want to play the most expressive sounding harmonica in the world, then play a Lee Oscar.
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3: This is a small dog barking. This is a medium-sized dog barking. And this is a big dog barking. Regardless of a dog's size or breed, its bite is always worse than its bark. That's why Canada's letter carriers kindly ask that you keep your dog indoors, in a fenced yard, or tied securely away from your mailbox. You may think your dog won't bite, but statistics say otherwise. More than 70% of reported dog bites happen at home and involve family pets. So please, be aware of where your dog is when we're delivering your mail.
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0: Crossroads with Mike Goulden in the new music spotlight from his latest While I Can, that was Going Back to Memphis and Always a Woman. The album is from Blue Sky Tunes and the artist is online, MikeGoulden.com. At the Crossroads is written and hosted by Brant Zwicker. The program is engineered and produced by Mike Braniff. The ATC theme is written and performed by Neil Harnett. The award-winning imaging voice is provided by Rosemary Trace. Carmen Rotti Band featuring Jill Dineen will take us home with I Can See from the new release Come to Me. Glenn Murray and the Mojo Train check in ahead of that with their album Red Hot and Blue. The title track is on the way at the Crossroads.
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And if you missed it on Wednesday night, you can hear it on Saturday at 7 p.m. as well. Okay, I want to give a big shout out to Leanne Gerard. Thank you for that wonderful message that you left at Peace FM. These next three songs are going out to you. The first one is Alan Jackson with Don't Rock the Jukebox, and then we have Reba with How Blue. We'll end with Blake Shelton singing Honey Bee. Exact.

Guess what time it is? It's native time. 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Where are you going to start off with? My cousin Marilyn Farnquist. She's going to be singing Crazy. And then we have Ernest Munoz with Stay a While. Then we have a new fiddler. His name is Eric Ashdown, and Eric lives in Fort Nelson, and he's married to my cousin Linda, and he's going to be fiddling Woodchopper's Reel.

Okie dokie, it's local yokel time. Ha ha ha. We're gonna start off with Dave McGowan. He's gonna be singing Come See the Willow Weep. Then we have a new local artist. Her name is Ann Craig, and she's going to be singing Cry, Cry, Cry, But Please Don't Cry. Ha, ha, ha. And then we're going to end with Harley Davis, all the way from Soto Nation over there by Chetwynd, and he's going to be singing Lonesome Highway.

Oh, Lonesome Highway. That must be from Dawson to Chetwin. Yeah. Alrighty, who we gonna listen to now? Let's listen to Holly Dunn. She's gonna be singing "The Light Went Out in the Window." Okay. And then Vince Gill with "Don't Come Crying to Me." Yeah, "Don't Come Crying to Me." "I Won't Have Any Sympathy for You." Ha ha, just kidding. Then we're going to have our local realtor sing us a really cool song. Her name is Cindy Oldfield, and she's going to be singing "Never Again, Again," except...

I just love Cindy. If you ever want to buy a house, just go and see her. Okay, let's listen to Millie Gilly with Room Full of Roses. And after Mickey is Gene Shepherd with a Merle Haggard song, It's Not Love, But It's Not Bad. And then we're going to end with Hank Williams Jr. with Whiskey Bent and Hellbound. That's what I used to be when I was drinking. Ha, ha, ha.

Hank Sr., Hank Jr., and Hank the Third. They're awesome. Okay, let's listen to Garth Brooks. He's going to be singing The River. And then Kimberly Dawn with To See an Angel Cry. And then we're going to fiddle off with Richard Bovet with Route 13. Kananaskum tanawau nichiwaganek for listening to Jesus Country Classics here on Peace FM. Until next week, toodaloo.

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Hola, hello, I'm Jay Danley, and I'm inviting you to join me every Saturday night at midnight on Peace FM for a deep dive into the amazing world of Cuban music on the show Sabroso. 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

0: 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The next District of Chetwynd Regular Council meeting will be held on June 15th, 2026. 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

0: A dozen tunes, most of them brand new, and a couple of features can be heard in the next edition of At the Crossroads. 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The late Mike Finnegan is in the spotlight. Colin James has the Lee Oscar Harmonica's classic cut released in 1989.
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0: 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The next District of Chetwynd regular council meeting will be held on June 15th, 2026. This has been this week's events brought to you by the District of Chetwynd.
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And guess what? I love Peace FM. Ixamaga Nichi Wagana.

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Welcome, everybody. Hello, hola. Welcome to Sabroso, your weekly deep dive into the music of son cubano. I'm Jay Danley, and in this episode, we're going to continue our exploration of the roots of Latin jazz by hearing how the Cuban bands were taking arrangement and presentation ideas from big band jazz, and how the jazz bands were being inspired by the Cuban bands. Jazz had become big business and was very popular by the 1940s, with a style of jazz known as swing. Swing arrangers had developed a very smooth, gentle sound that, while occasionally punctuated with more energetic moments, had generally shed some of the fire and edge of early jazz in favor of a more polished commercial sound. Some of the Cuban bands who were combining jazz with Cuban music took their inspiration from the smooth sounds of swing. The elements of swing can be heard in the blending of the horns, the use of harmonized saxophones over trumpets, and the smoothness of the rhythms, which are not as syncopated as other forms of Cuban music. Here are three tracks from the legendary Casino de la Playa that show some of the influence of swing on Cuban music. Here are Macure, Cuando Vuelvas a Quererme, and Sinforosa.

Okay, here are two tracks from Cuban band leader Javier Cugat and his group that go kind of to the extreme in combining elements of swing with Cuban music, quite a bit of the smoothness and the sweetness. Here is Spring Song and The Lady in Red, both very popular swing era hits.

0: you say? What you doing back here in the USA?
1: Well, Santo Domingo just wouldn't let me be. So I ran out on my visa, for it ran out on me. But when I ran, I was no chump. I shanghaied the drummer, the guy that made the rumba jump.

In the 1940s in New York, there really was only one band that could rival Machito in the Latin jazz world, the band led by Puerto Rican pianist Noro Morales. Here are two tracks of Morales from the early 40s, Serenata Rítmica and Swinging with Noro.

Well, you've heard the Afro-Cuban Rhythms of the great Machito and his wonderful organization. Right now, let's make it Afro-Cuba. As we bring to you the great Howard McGee on trumpet, Brew Moore on tenor, and they do a thing called, Howard's Blues. Howard McGee's Blues. Ladies and gentlemen, let's give them a great big hand as they do a very exciting thing in the Afro-Cuba sort of a gimmick. Howard McGee's Blues. Howard McGee's Blues. Howard McGee's Blues.

Oh yeah, man, that was Machito and his Afro-Cubans with Howard's Blues. In 1947, Mario Bauza introduced Dizzy Gillespie to Chano Pozo, who became Gillespie's conga drummer. Pozo also co-wrote three of Gillespie's best-known songs, Manteca, Cubana B, Cubana Bop, and Tintindale. These are some of the most popular and influential recordings in the history of Latin jazz. Here they are.

0: Jicaro.
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0: Simba.
1: Simba.

In the late 90s and early 2000s, I had the pleasure of playing many shows with the incredible Canadian saxophonist Jane Bennett. Jane has a long and distinguished career in Latin jazz. Here are three tracks from her album Spirits of Havana: Ochon, Cariño, and Sweet Dreams.

And that's all the time we have for this week. Thank you so much for tuning in, and please do tune in again same time next week, Tuesday at 11 a.m. for a further deep dive into the beautiful music of Son Cubano. Adios.

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0: Oh, there's too much love in this Mississippi heart.
1: Too much love in this Louisiana heart.
0: Hey. 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
1: Too much love in this Louisiana heart.
0: Oh, there's too much love in this Mississippi heart.
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And pretend that he just doesn't

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The next District of Chetwynd regular council meeting will be held on June 15th, 2026. This has been this week's events brought to you by the District of Chetwynd.

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The Peace Region's best music mix. We are Peace FM, a division of the Chetwynd Communication Society.

hymnal took its place above the keys. We take turns sitting by him. He'd nod, we turn the page.

The District of Chetwynd wishes to notify the public that the following load restrictions will be in effect immediately. 100% legal axle loading is permitted on North Access Road, South Access Road, Nicholson Road, and the Industrial Park. 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The District of Chetwynd thanks you for your cooperation in the effort to minimize the damage to our streets and roads during this spring thaw.

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At Brogan Fire and Safety in Dawson Creek, they make sure you're covered before that moment happens. 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Brogan Fire and Safety. They're prepared. 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

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The Peace Region's best music mix. We are Peace FM, a division of the Chetwynd Communication Society.

The District of Chetwynd wishes to notify the public that the following load restrictions will be in effect immediately. 100% legal axle loading is permitted on North Access Road, South Access Road, Nicholson Road, and the Industrial Park. All other municipal streets and roads are restricted to 70% of legal axle loading. The District of Chetwynd thanks you for your cooperation in the effort to minimize the damage to our streets and roads during this spring thaw.

Now, this is kind of an experiment. I usually sing the song Wimawe with a whole bunch of people. The song comes from South Africa and needs basses and altos and tenors all joining in. It's not a very difficult part. But here I am all by myself, and frankly, I can't sing it very well by myself. But so I'm going to give you the parts, and if you can remember how they go, you just keep on singing them right through the song, over and over. First of all, the low voices, they sing like this. 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Try it again. Hey up, oh, a wimbo-way, a wimbo-way, a wimbo-way. Now, if that's too low for some of you, as it's almost too low for me, you can take the high part that goes, wimbo.

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1: I was out on the West Coast trying to make a buck, and things didn't work out. I was down on my luck. Got tired of roaming and bumming around, so I started thumbing back east toward my hometown. Made a lot of miles the first 2 days, and I figured I'd be home in a week if my luck held out this way. But the third night I got stranded way out of town at a cold, lonely crossroads. Rain was pouring down. I was hungry and freezing, done caught a chill, when the lights of a big semi topped the hill. Lord, I sure was glad to hear them air brakes come on, and I climbed in that cab where I knew it'd be warm. At the wheel sat a big man. He weighed about 210. He stuck out his hand and said with a grin, "Big Joe's the name." I told him mine, and he said, "The name of my rig is Phantom 309. Well, I asked him why he called his rig such a name. He said, "Son, this old Mac can put them all to shame. There ain't a driver or a rig running any line that's seen nothing but taillights from Phantom 309. Well, we rode and talked the better part of the night when the lights of a truck stop came in sight. He said, "I'm sorry, son, this is as far as you go, 'cause I gotta make a turn just on up the road." Well, he tossed me a dime as he pulled her in low and said, "Have yourself a hot cup on old Big Joe." When Joe and his rig roared out in the night, in nothing flat he was clean out of sight. Well, I went inside and ordered me a cup, told the waiter Big Joe was setting me up. Oh, you could have heard a pin drop. It got deathly quiet, and the waiter's face turned kind of white. "Well, did I say something wrong?" I said with a halfway grin. He said, "No, this happens every now and then. Every driver in here knows Big Joe. But son, let me tell you what happened about 10 years ago. At the crossroads tonight where you flagged him down, there was a busload of kids coming from town. And they were right in the middle when Big Joe topped the hill. It could have been slaughter, but he turned his wheels. Well, Joe lost control, went into a skid, and gave his life to save that bunch of kids. And there at that crossroads was the end of a line for Big Joe and Phantom 309. But every now and then, some hiker will come by, and like you, Big Joe will give him a ride. Here, have another cup, and forget about the dime. Keep it as a souvenir from Big Joe and Phantom 309.
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1: I thought to make a horseshoe and ask my hammer thus. He said, I'll ask the anvil what you require of us. 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

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And though I knew they'd try me for what I did decide, I stuck a hammer in his fist and an

Ashanti dreams of writing wonderful books. 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

0: A dozen tunes, most of them brand new, and a couple of features can be heard in the next edition of At the Crossroads. 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The late Mike Finnegan is in the spotlight. Colin James has the Lee Oscar Harmonica's classic cut released in 1989.
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1: I found me a reason, so check me tomorrow. 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

0: I'm Pastor Joseph Clarkin. Welcome to JC and Me, a 4-minute devotion. In John chapter 14, verse 2, Jesus said, "My Father's house has many rooms. If that were not so, would I have told you that I'm going there to prepare a place for you?" What has been the greatest moment of your life thus far? Your birth? A birth of a child? Perhaps winning a lottery or a raffle? Beyond a doubt, it was the day that you were born again in Christ. But you know what? Your greatest moment is still ahead of you. It will be when you are in the presence of God in heaven. You have so much to look forward to. Nothing is ending. It is just beginning. William Gurnell wrote, "Let your hope of heaven master your fear of death." Now in 1 Philippians chapter 4, verses 6 to 7, it is written, "Do not be anxious about anything, but in everything by prayer and supplication, with thanksgiving, let your requests be made known to God. And the peace of God, which surpasses all understanding, will guard your hearts and your minds in Christ Jesus. Calm and peace. Let your mind and your body be calm and at peace." The Lord has told us in human terms to be at peace in Him. Worry not. Fear not. There's nothing to be stressed over. Be calm and peaceful in the Lord. He is with you, and He knows everything that you are experiencing. C.S. Lewis wrote, "There are far, far better things ahead than any we leave behind." Heavenly Father, Lord God Almighty, I give any remaining fears, pain, and anxiety up to you. We trust in your plan for us, Lord. We joyfully anticipate the glorious days to come in your presence. Eagerly, we anticipate that glorious moment when we are in your presence in heaven. In all things, let your will be done in our lives. We pray in the holy name of Jesus Christ, the King of Kings. Amen. I'm Pastor Joseph Clark, and thank you for joining me for this short devotion on JC and Me.
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0: welcome those that are joining us on Facebook. Later, for those that will be watching on YouTube, on television, and listening on radio, we're so grateful that you've joined us. I'm looking today at the book of Revelation. I'm looking at the communication of Christ the Lord to his servant John, who was the revelator. We have an eternal Savior. That's so incredibly important for you and I to grab hold of. We don't have a Savior that's buried and left in the tomb. We don't have a Savior who's still hanging on a cross. We have a Savior who is eternal, for he conquered death and rose from the dead. It must have been an interesting assignment for those Roman guards that were assigned to guard the tomb. You can almost see them saying to one another, "Boy, you talk about a cushy position. Guarding a dead man. Man, there's nothing to this one. How silly is that? How often do you have to guard a dead man? How often do you have to guard a tomb?" And everything was fine until the ground began to shake, until the stone began to roll back, and the dead man walked out of the tomb alive forevermore. We serve an eternal Savior. But not only is he an eternal Savior, he is the conquering Christ, and that is essential to us today. You and I need an eternal Christ. Here Jesus is speaking to John, and he says, "Fear not, I am the first and the last, and the living one. I died, and behold, I am alive forevermore, and I have the keys of death and Hades." Everyone loves a winner. And the risen Savior is the greatest winner of all history. He's the greatest winner because he has the keys of death and Hades itself. So what? That's the question that everyone should be asking. So what? So what that he's a conquering Lord? If Christ has conquered Hades, if Christ has conquered death, and if he is alive forevermore, then he can assure that his people are conquerors through him. You read the words of the apostle, I've recited them earlier, but go back in your Bibles, if you will, to the book of Romans. And there in that book of Romans, go to the 8th chapter, and follow along as I begin to read in that 18th verse, Romans chapter 8, beginning in that 18th verse. Listen as the apostle writes these words. And what he writes should resonate in our hearts, especially when he speaks of the impact of the conquering Christ in our life. Do you remember these words? Romans chapter 8, beginning in the 18th verse, "I consider that the sufferings of this present time are not worth comparing with the glory that is to be revealed to us. For the creation waits with eager longing for the revealing of the sons of God. For the creation was subjected to futility, not willingly, but because of him who subjected it, in hope that the creation itself will be set free from its bondage to corruption and obtain the freedom of the glory of the children of God. For we know that the whole creation is being groaning together in the pains of childbirth until now. And not only the creation, but we ourselves who have the first fruits of the Spirit groan inwardly as we wait eagerly for the adoption as sons, the redemption of our bodies. For in this hope we were saved. Now hope that is seen is not hope, for who hopes for what he sees? But if we hope for what we do not see, we wait for it with patience. Likewise, the Spirit helps us in our weakness. For we do not know what to pray for as we ought, but the Spirit himself intercedes for us with groanings too deep for words. And he who searches the hearts knows what is in the mind of the Spirit, because the Spirit intercedes for the saints according to the will of God. And we know that for those who love God, all things work together for good. For those who are called according to his purpose, for those whom he foreknew, he predestined to be conformed to the image of his Son, in order that he might be the firstborn among many brothers. And those whom he predestined, he also called. And those whom he called, he also justified. And those whom he justified, he also glorified. Dear people, if you are in Christ, you were foreknown, you were predestined, you were called, you were justified, and you've already been glorified. If we could see as Christ sees, you'd look around and you'd see the people seated with you that share this faith, and you'd fall down in awe because they are in the image of Christ the Lord. But we see with human eyes, and it's not always possible for us to see as Christ sees. Well, that's pretty encouraging to see what's written there, isn't it? But what has that to do with our standing in Christ? Well, I'm glad you asked. So let's read just a little further in this very same passage. I want to pick up in that 31st verse. In that 31st verse of that 8th chapter of the book of Romans, listen to what is written. What then shall we say to these things? That's exactly the question we should be asking. If God is for us, who can be against us? He who did not spare his own Son, but gave him up for us all, how will he not also with him graciously give us all things? Who shall bring any charge against God's elect? It is God who justifies. Who is to condemn? Christ Jesus is the one who died, more than that, who was also raised, who is at the right hand of God, who indeed is interceding for us. Who shall separate us from the love of Christ? Shall tribulation, or distress, or persecution, or famine, or nakedness, or danger, or sword? As it is written, for your sake we are being killed all day long. We are regarded as sheep to be slaughtered. No, in all these things we are more than conquerors through him who loved us. For I am sure that neither death nor life, nor angels, nor rulers, nor things present, nor things to come, nor powers, nor height, nor depth, nor anything else in all creation will be able to separate us from the love of God in Christ Jesus our Lord. We who follow in the train of our Savior many times forget that we are in a war. We're not fighting a war like is fought in Iran today with the United States and Israel against Iran. We don't have special forces to rush in and rescue us when we're shot down. But we're fighting a war that we cannot lose. Do you remember these words that the Apostle Paul is writing to Timothy? You might look at it yourself. Go in your Bibles, if you will, to the book of 2 Timothy. And in that second letter to Timothy, in the second chapter, I want you to follow along as I begin to read in the first verse, 2 Timothy chapter 2, beginning in the first verse. Listen to what the apostle says. You then, my child. This is to the young pastor of the church in Ephesus. You then, my child, be strengthened by the grace that is in Christ Jesus. And what you have heard from me in the presence of many witnesses, entrust to faithful men who will be able to teach others also. Now, underscore in your own Bible these words. Share in suffering as a good soldier of Christ Jesus. No soldier gets entangled in civilian pursuits, since his aim is to please the one who enlisted him. And we who follow the Master, we who have embraced Christ Jesus as Master over our life, have put on the uniform of the armies of the Lord. We did this by faith when we put our faith in Jesus Christ. And we openly put on that uniform when we identified with Him in baptism, confessing that we had voluntarily taken His name upon ourselves. Like so many other religions, we don't engage in physical combat. We don't go out looking for war, as is common in this world. The religion of peace says, we will conquer other nations and we will conquer other peoples and we will compel them to either worship as we do or we'll kill them. The Hindus have no difficulties with trying to extirpate anyone who does not agree with them. And we'll kill them all. We will burn them. We'll kill them. But the faith of Christ the Lord will never do such a thing. We will never coerce anyone to agree with us. As a matter of fact, Jesus spoke to that. You hear Him when He's speaking as Dr. Luke recorded it. And the kings of the Gentiles exercise lordship over them. And those in authority over them are called benefactors. But not so with you. Rather, let the greatest among you become as the youngest and the leader as one who serves. Do you remember Paul as he's speaking of that very same thing? This is so important that you hear this. In the book of Romans again, there in that 12th chapter, and beginning in that 14th verse, Romans, the 12th chapter, beginning in that 14th verse, listen to the apostle. Take to heart the things that are written there. Bless those who persecute you. That's not easy, is it? Bless those who persecute you. Bless and do not curse them. Rejoice with those who rejoice. Weep with those who weep. Live in harmony with one another. Do not be haughty, but associate with the lowly. Never be wise in your own sight. Repay no one evil for evil, but give thought to do what is honorable in the sight of all. If possible, so far as it depends on you, live peaceably with all. Beloved, never avenge yourselves, but leave it to the wrath of God. For it is written, vengeance is mine, I will repay, says the Lord. To the contrary, if your enemy is hungry, feed him. If he is thirsty, give him something to drink, for by so doing, you'll heap burning coals on his head. Do not be overcome by evil, but overcome evil with good. Wow. You understand what we're being told. We are to identify with Christ as He lived in this life. Does that mean that there's no retribution? Oh, there's retribution, but it's God's to bring retribution, not ours. You mean we can't kill off those we hate? No. We can't do that, not if we would honor God. Paul will speak again, and this is so incredibly important, as he's writing to the church of God in Corinth. There in that 2 Corinthian letter, and in that 10th chapter, two verses, verses 4 and 5, and he reminds us, we're not to seek to injure or harm others in the name of Christ. We're to seek to bless them. We're to seek to care for their needs. And the apostle reminds us, the weapons of our warfare are not human weapons, but are made powerful by God for tearing down strongholds. We tear down arguments and every arrogant obstacle that is raised up against the knowledge of God, and we take every thought captive to make it obey Christ. Did you hear that? Do you believe in the power of prayer? Does God answer prayer? Does God do what we dare ask in the name of Christ the Lord, he says, I tell you, I will do it when you ask in the name of Christ the Lord. We have the power to do these things in the spirit of the conquering Savior who lives in us. Dear people, if you are a follower of Christ, if you are one who has put faith in the Son of God, if you are one who is born from above, the Spirit of Christ lives in you, and the power that was manifest in raising Christ from the dead is at work in your life. Here's something I want you to draw some encouragement from today. I read the end of the book and I know how it ends. We win. And we don't do anything, but we win. Because Christ the Lord does it all. You need to see that for yourself. Let's go to the last book of the Bible. Let's go to the book of the Apocalypse. Let's go to the book of the Revelation. Let's go to that 19th chapter. John is looking, and in that 11th verse, he tells us what is seeing us, what he sees, that there is a victory that is awaiting for all who are redeemed of God. This is what he writes, I saw heaven opened, and behold, a white horse. And the one sitting on it is called Faithful and True, and in righteousness he judges and makes war. His eyes are like a flame of fire, and on his head are many diadems. And he has a name written that no one knows but himself. He is clothed in a robe, dipped in blood, and the name by which he is called is the Word of God. And the armies of heaven, arrayed in fine linen, white and pure, were following him on white horses. And from his mouth comes a sharp sword with which to strike down the nations, and he will rule them with a rod of iron. He will tread on the winepress of the fury of the wrath of God the Almighty. And on his robe and on his thigh he has a name written, King of Kings and Lord of Lords. Hallelujah. Amen. I had a number of friends that were in the Dallas area. And among those friends was a man. He's now since gone to glory, to his eternal reward in heaven. Name was Bob Green. Bob and I didn't agree on a lot of things, but we agreed on this. We agreed that Jesus Christ was Lord. And Bob loved Jesus immensely. He was one of those old-timey, God-fearing Lutherans. And I'd always tell him, I'd say, you know, you're going to get to heaven, Bob. You'll get there drip dry. I'm going to get there wet, but you'll get there drip dry. But we're going to bless our hearts. We're going to both get to heaven. And Bob would tell me many times, I heard him say on many occasions, I'm looking for Jesus to come on a white horse. If he's coming on a black horse or a roan or a paint, I'll know it's not him because he said he's coming on a white horse. Amen. And more than that, the armies of heaven are going to be with him and they're all going to be on white horses. And I thought, Bob, you have it right. He says, that's what it says in the book. Well, it is what it says, isn't it? Ain't it the truth? We are in the armies of heaven, and I fully anticipate that we'll be there. But here's the wonderful thing. I'll never lift a weapon. For Jesus will strike down those who are arrayed against him with the word of his mouth, the holy word of God. There will be some effort to resist Christ, for Satan and his armies, the nations of the world, will rise up in hopes to destroy the Christ. That's what you see in a few verses further. I saw the beast and the kings of the earth with their armies gathered to make war against him who was sitting on the horse and against his army. And the beast was captured, and with it the false prophet who in the presence had done the signs by which he had deceived those who had received the mark of the beast and those who worshipped his images. These two were thrown alive into the lake of fire that burns with sulfur. And the rest were slain by the sword that came from the mouth of him who was seated on the horse, and all the birds were gorged on their flesh. We don't even have to fight the fight. Christ the Lord will fight. Indeed, the apostle was absolutely correct when he says, in all these things, we are more than conquerors through him who loved us. For I am sure that neither death nor life, nor angels nor rulers, nor things present nor things to come, nor powers, nor height, nor depth, nor anything else in all creation will be able to separate us from the love of God in Christ Jesus our Lord. Saints of God, hold this thought in your mind. You and I are immortal until God says it's time to come home. And when he says, that's enough, he'll bring us home, and it's in his hands. Amen. I want to look one last moment at the Lord of glory. Jesus says to John, I have the keys of death and Hades. That's the reason why we, who are known by the risen Savior, can be fearless. You may recall Jesus informing us who we should revere. He cautioned people during the days of his flesh, do not fear those who kill the body but cannot kill the soul. Rather, fear him who can destroy both soul and body in hell. Fear the one who has the keys of death and Hades. As I open this exposition, I cited the words of the risen Savior immediately before he ascended into the glory. And you'll recall that Jesus said to those disciples that were gathered on a hill outside of Jerusalem, behold, I am with you always, to the end of the age. Jesus, our Master, is always with us. And despite his promise, you and I sometimes have a hard time realizing that Christ is with us. We become so consumed with the things of this life, we become so caught up with the daily routine, that many times it's difficult for us to say, does Jesus know what I'm going through? I can tell you the truth. I can remember the days when a young man knelt down in a field, a vacant field outside of Dallas, waved his white hanky toward heaven, and said, hey God, do you remember me? Do you remember what you called me to do and nothing's happening? God, do you remember that? And I can tell you that at that time, God laughed. And he ignored that young man. But you see, what that young man had forgotten is that we walk by faith and not by sight. I remember an incident very early in my pilgrimage with Christ. I used to go out every Tuesday night visiting with a young man named Don Beasley. Don and I were in our early 20s at that time. We would meet there in the church parking lot, and when we'd meet in the church parking lot, we'd get in my old 67 Chevrolet, and we'd drive out, and we'd visit in homes in the area nearby to the church, and we'd knock on doors, and we'd talk to people about Christ the Lord. And to our joy, we had people come to faith. Not a few, but actually quite a number. And it was wonderful. And then we'd go back to the parking lot, and we'd sit in that darkened Chev, and we'd bow our heads, and we'd pray for the people whom we had visited that night. Don was a godly man, and I was learning to be godly. And as we would pray, I remember one night in particular, I had the most unusual experience. It was as if Christ himself suddenly sat down between us. It was very real to me. I can't really explain what was happening, but this I know, the Son of God was very near at that moment, and he was paying attention to our prayer. There was a sense that overwhelmed me that night. Don was praying at that particular moment. He was pleading for God's glory. And as he prayed, I had an overwhelming sense of the presence of an august person. I was filled with a sense of dread, though strangely at the same moment, my heart was inexplicably at peace and filled with an immense joy. What I experienced that evening was very real. It was not my imagination. It was very real. At that moment, I had the impression if I were to open my eyes, I would see the Son of God seated right beside me. And the thought terrified me. I wish I could tell you that it was more than just an experience, but it was a reality to me. And I wish I could tell you that it was something that has happened to me frequently, but it hasn't happened frequently. It has happened again, that I've been conscious of the presence of Christ the Lord. It's happened in this church on more than a few occasions. As I became aware, as God's people prayed, Christ the Lord is very much with us. walking up and down these aisles and looking on his people and blessing them. I'm trying to tell you that Christ the Lord is real. His presence is real. Like Moses and others of the patriarchs, there have been those times, they're rare, but they seem almost always to come at times when I'm under the greatest stress and feel threatened that I need some encouragement. Do you remember these words that were written in the book of Hebrews? By faith, Moses, when he was born, was hidden for 3 months by his parents because they saw that the child was beautiful and they were not afraid of the king's edict. By faith, Moses, when he was grown up, refused to be called the son of Pharaoh's daughter, choosing rather to be mistreated with the people of God than to enjoy the fleeting pleasures of sin. He considered the reproach of Christ greater wealth than the treasures of Egypt, for he was looking to the reward. By faith, he left Egypt, not being afraid of the anger of the king, for he endured as seeing him who is invisible. I know that there are some people that will hear me that will say, I never had that experience. Don't you wish you had? Don't you wish you had known the presence of the Christ? If you say, I've never had that experience, is it because you don't know the Christ? Or is it because you're still consumed with the things of this world? I'm telling you that at times when I found myself under some of the greatest stress, it seemed as though God drew back the curtains that separated heaven and earth and said, here I am, look up, see me, I am here. I have not forsaken you. I'm with you, always. And I'm telling you, if you look for the Christ to be with you, and you wait on him, and those times of stress when it seems as though all hell itself is arrayed against you and the demons of hell are arrayed around you, that at just such moments Christ draws back the curtain and says, here I am, look up, you are not deserted. When the apostle writes of how his colleagues had deserted him, it was then that he was strengthened in the knowledge that Christ was with him. Paul would write, at my first defense, no one came to stand by me, but all deserted me. May it not be charged against them, but the Lord stood by me and strengthened me so that through me the message might be fully proclaimed and all the Gentiles might hear it. So I was rescued from the lion's mouth. The Lord will rescue me from every evil deed and bring me safely into his heavenly kingdom. To him be glory forever and ever. Amen. This is the eternal Savior. This is the conquering Christ. This is the risen Lord of glory who delivers his own so that that one can live without fear. On this holy day, as all Christians rejoice in the knowledge of Christ the Lord, I need to say to anyone who may have heard what I said and they don't know Christ. They have no hope of ever knowing his presence until they come to him. Would you hear this? If you heard nothing else, would you hear this? If you confess with your mouth that Jesus is Lord and believe in your heart that God raised him from the dead, you will be saved. For with the heart one believes, resulting in a right standing with the Father, and with the mouth one confesses and is saved. What must I believe? That Jesus died for me and rose for me. And what must I confess? That Jesus Christ is my Master. For the Word of God tells us everyone who calls on the name of the Lord shall be saved.
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And guess what? I love Peace FM. Ixamaga Nichi Waganah.

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fishbowl and visions of blue girls, crying stars, or the guard sings the

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0: 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The next District of Chetwynd regular council meeting will be held on June 15th, 2026. This has been this week's events brought to you by the District of Chetwynd.
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0: dozen tunes, most of them brand new, and a couple of features can be heard in the next edition of At the Crossroads. Check out Nikki T and the Snake Charmers, Robin Banks, Tinsley Ellis, Sean McDonald, and a Canadian premiere of the new Aaron McCallum single. The late Mike Finnegan is in the spotlight. Colin James has the Lee Oscar Harmonica's Classic Cut, released in 1989.
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5: Hi, I'm Christine Genier. Welcome to Words and Culture, the Athabascan episodes. Athabascan is the name given to the Dene languages on Turtle Island. You will hear these languages from Alaska through the Yukon, Northwest Territories, British Columbia, Saskatchewan, Alberta, Manitoba, and then a jump down into Navajo country. It is a categorization given by anthropologists and linguists. There are many different dialects within each language group, and then even sub-dialects or regional dialects within the major ones. Our dialects tell those who hear the language where we are from and who we are from. Nowadays, it can tell them who you are learning from. Just a certain inflection or the addition of a consonant or vowel in a word can place you. And while we have different languages within the Athabascan group, those languages have common or root words. For instance, sho, cho, shro, some variation thereof, I have found often means big or good or grand, maybe old. It depends on the context of the word. Even the word dene, dena, dan, have a very common sound, and it all means people. In the Yukon, 7 of the 8 Indigenous languages are categorized as Athabascan. In this episode, we talk about Gwich'in language, or Dinji-Ju-Ginjik. Dinji-Ju-Ginjik is spoken in Alaska, Yukon, and Northwest Territories. This episode will include a short conversation that I had with my dear friend Bobby Rose Cooey about adventure tourism and her business, Dinji-Ju Adventures. First, Brandon Kikievichik is from Old Crow, Yukon. Brandon works in Gwich'in language recovery. I got to know Brandon as part of a working group building curriculum around Indigenous language transfer with the Yukon Native Language Center. Now, when we talk about language recovery work, that is to say we are helping each other remember. This language is with us. It is within us. We heard it around us, and it was spoken to us. To work in language recovery is to recover the language within, but also for the public space and the world around us. It is to hear it reflected in popular culture and education, at work and at home. I really enjoy speaking with Brandon about language work. He is generous with his teachings and doesn't concern himself a lot with what doesn't serve that work. He is intricate in his description of language in general, not just Indigenous languages, and he tells a really good story. A warning before we move ahead, this episode discusses suicide and residential school abuse.
6: My name is Brandon in English. My last name is a Gwich'in name. It comes from my great-grandfather, Ikavichik. It means may I carry the arrow. And then my first mentor, he gave me the name of Dinjivikwichie, which is it's kind of a joke, but it means that even like easy or simple things come hard to me. But he named me the opposite, though. What he means by it is that everything comes easy to me. And that's like supposedly like a normal way of naming people sometimes. Back in the old days, you name them the opposite of what they are. I guess it's sort of like how you, like nowadays, you would call a big guy tiny sometimes.
7: Yeah.
6: You know, it's kind of like that, I guess.
5: Where is home for you? Where are you from?
6: Old Crow, but the proper name for it is Techik. Techik just means the mouth of the river, because it's right at the mouth of the Crow River, which leads into Crow Flats. And Crow Flats is called Vantat, and we're called Vantat Gwich'in. So we take our name from the Vantat as a wetland. And that river, the Crow River, which leads into Crow Flat, the mouth of that river is called Techik, and that's the real name of Old Crow.
5: Is that where you grew up? Is that where your younger years took place?
6: Yep, grew up there. And then when I was 15, I was supposed to go to high school, but my dad died suddenly. He got sick, actually, and I spent like a month with him at the hospital in Yellowknife. And that was right around the time I was supposed to be going to high school. So I ended up not going to high school in grade 10, and I spent a year trapping with my grandfather out in the bush. And I knew that I could either go to school and learn from Om Jits, or I could stay in Old Crow. And, you know, my grandfather was in his twilight years at the time. I could spend those years with him and learn from him. And that was what I was going to do. But my teachers in Old Crow were very harshly against that, and they really, really wanted me to continue my education because they saw potential in me, I guess. Mm-hmm. And they convinced me to go to school. So when I was 16, I came out here for school and then went to college and did all that stuff too, so...
5: Did you always have that Dunk Ekoche on your tongue? Was it always there?
6: I think so. I was always top of the class in Gwich In class in school. We had like Gwich In class in school. I was always top of that class. My grandfather always spoke to us in our dialect. And so at first I could only hear our dialect. I couldn't hear anyone else's dialect. Now I could hear any dialect now, but at the time I could only hear ours. But I think the fact that I could only hear our dialect actually proves that I must have had some of it in me already or something. Because what would happen would be, like, when I first started working, we started with a blank Word document, a 1960s tape recorder, and my elder. And then we just put the tape in of elders telling stories in Gwich In, and we wrote it out in the Gwich In language. And so when we were doing that at first, the first tape we put in, I was utterly surprised. I could not hear what she was saying at all. And I was so surprised because I was working with Joel before that. Anytime there would be something going on with the kids at school or something like that, it would be me and Joel. Like, there was one time when they made movies in the language, and so me and Joel helped them write their scripts. Mm-hmm. And so we worked together. So when Joel spoke the language to me, he's my grandfather's nephew, so he speaks the same dialect, so I could hear it perfectly. And then I was utterly surprised. I put the tape in and I couldn't hear what she was saying. And it turned out she was speaking a different dialect. So what Joel had to do is I would put the tape in, I would press play. He'd sort of hold his hand over the tape recorder like this, and he'd like look up into the air and he'd absorb the words, and then he'd wave his hand around when he wanted me to push stop. And then I'd push stop, and then he would say it in our dialect, and then I would hear it and I'd be able to write it. And so I think that shows that I must have had it like in me already or something, because I wouldn't have been able to hear our dialect, and there wouldn't have been that discrepancy between another person's dialect and our dialect. I should have not been able to hear anything. I should not have been able to hear my dialect or the other dialect, but for some reason I could only hear our dialect. So it must have been, I think, probably because the language was spoken around my mother. And my mother was fluent too while she was pregnant with me. Mm-hmm. Might have had something to do with it. So, you know, pregnant mothers out there, if you want your kids to learn your language, try to make sure it's spoken while you're pregnant, because I think there's a chance they might be hearing it.
5: Uh-huh, yeah. So you're talking about Joel. This is your grandfather's nephew.
6: Yeah.
5: And he was helping you. He was helping you do this language recovery work.
6: Yeah, at first he was, yeah, and then he passed away tragically, taking his boat out of the river. I just happened to be there at the time too, and you know, he didn't exactly die right in front of me, but you know, he was laying there on the road after the accident, right in front of me, and then he got medevaced out, and he he passed away in Vancouver. And I was still a drug addict at the time. And I took it pretty hard. And it was 3 months after my nephew committed suicide too. My nephew, who I got out of the group home and was, you know, trying to raise on my own. He committed suicide. Then Joel passed away. So it was a rough time for me. And I went deep into the drugs and the alcohol. And then Marion, she told that story to our group the other day, how she saw what I was going through and how hard I was taking it. Mm-hmm. And that's when she approached me and she said, you know, I see how hard you're taking Joel's death. And, you know, if you want to keep working with the language, I can help you, she said. Mm-hmm. And that's when me and her started working together. And then pretty soon my Uncle Irwin, he got on because Marion and I were having extreme difficulty translating the old language. The reason why I worked with Joel is because Joel got held back from residential school. And so while he would have been in residential school learning from Aung Jits, instead, he was living with my great-grandparents, his grandparents, and he was living with them, traveling the land with them, absorbing their stories through the sparkle in his eyes.
0: Yeah.
6: And for that reason, he was able to understand that old language. And so when me and Marion started, we were having extreme difficulty understanding that old language. So we had to bring Irwin in, because Irwin, although he had to go to the non-status school because his dad was, I don't want to talk too much about that, but he went to the non-status school but when he got back, he was raised by my great-grandfather's oldest sister, who was born approximately sometime in the 1870s or whatever, out in the bush at a caribou fence village. And she was raised at that caribou fence village in her formative years and never saw a white person until she was in her late teens. And so Irwin knew that old language. So eventually Irwin came on with us to help us so that we could translate that old language. Caribou fences were cooperative efforts by our people, and they cooperated together, and they built what I would refer to as corrals. They're sometimes referred to as corrals. Mm-hmm. They're built out of wood. And where we are, at the time, we were a little above the tree line. Where the caribou fences are above the tree line a little. And so a lot of that wood was imported. So they dragged that wood cross country to build those caribou fences where they built them. They're usually anywhere from 3 kilometers long to 8 kilometers long. And I've heard of some as long as 17 kilometers. And they were used to guide the caribou into giant traps. What they would do is he explained it really good in that story that I read yesterday. That was the story that I read yesterday. That was a man who was raised with his grandfather, and his grandfather was raised at a caribou fence too. His grandfather was orphaned, and this guy who ran the caribou fence, he took in orphans for his workforce. And that's how his grandfather ended up working on a caribou fence. So that's why he knew so much about it. And he explained it really good. You know, they wait in those valleys. Those big valleys are called Unkitchungoe. We heard those Unkitchungoe are big, long valleys. And they have lots of feeder creeks that run into them. And they're up in the mountains. Mm-hmm. Those are good hunting areas. Long ago, they used to... The leader would develop the plan, and then they'll walk through that valley for miles. And he sends people up the most important creeks, hunters. And they go up all the creeks all the way up that valley, and they hunt as much caribou and moose as they can get. That's preparing for winter. And so those valleys like that, there's caribou trails going through those valleys. That's where they built those caribou fences. Mm-hmm. And they would... When the caribou, they wait in that big valley, and when they see, they have watchers on high peaks. When they see the caribou coming, there's a like the way Alfred was explaining it, that there must be like a certain point they don't want them to get past. Because if they get beyond that point, you're not going to be able to flush them into the area you want to flush them into. So what you have to do is get there ahead of them and intercept them. And then once you intercept them, then you flush them into the area that you want them to go into. Mm-hmm. And once they get into that area, that's when they're going to hit that center fence. And that center fence is going to lead them right into the pocket of the trap. And that pocket of the caribou fence is where the snares are set. There's snares made of animal fur. People who don't know what snares are, I guess you could call it a noose, I guess.
0: Yeah. That's
6: it's like true. A noose, and it's like made of babiche. It's made of caribou skin. Caribou go in there and they get caught in the snares, and then they kill them with spears. And then they drag them out of the caribou fence really quickly, and they drag them to a butchering shack. And then everything is cleaned up good right away too. They don't let the blood stay there for very long. They clean it all up good right away.
0: So if you want to find out more about that, people are going to have to come and know how to ask for that knowledge too. Where you're from and where I'm from, they call this territory now Yukon Territory. Where I'm from, they got that big highway just landed right on us, right? The Alaska Highway. Where you're from, people still have to have an airplane or a boat, an airplane, boat from other,
6: boat to other communities, yeah.
0: Oh, that's, yes, you do. You go Fort Yukon, So boat or airplane or other ways to get there, but not a highway, not for a car. Do you think, Brendan, that that has helped keep your way in your language?
6: I think the isolation definitely helped, for sure, no doubt about that. Mm-hmm. But we're in a fairly dire situation too when it comes to the language. We may be a little ahead of some other communities, but not that far ahead. Mm-hmm. And we're still in a pretty scary place. But there's lots of good stuff going on there. There's a girl, a woman up there, Sophie Flather, who's doing amazing stuff. Her son speaks Gwich'in just as good as Dingy Zhukyu. Her son speaks Dingy Zhukyu just as well as he speaks English. Mm-hmm. And the things that they're doing with like immersion and language nests and stuff like that, it seems to be making a big difference, because, you know, even the elders are telling me they're starting to see kids speak the language around town and stuff like that, which is really nice to see. Mm-hmm. So I think definitely the isolation definitely like kind of benefited us in that sense. But we're in a pretty tough spot too.
0: Some of the tough spots, those challenges, do you think, how were you impacted by other societies coming up there and saying, okay, now you have borders, right? So if you look on a map, those maps they made for us now, we have the Yukon, and then next door we've got NWT, and we got Gwich'in there, but then there's that border there now. And on the other side, we got even not just a different territory, but now they've got a whole different country on that side. What did that do to the community?
6: This is a very, very heavy subject you're talking about here. We have a very long history with it. It's kind of hard to talk about.
0: Okay.
6: There were conspiracies, epidemics, relocation, manipulation of my people, racism, all of that stuff. It all happened. They completely severed one of the most powerful structures that we have in our culture, which is our familial structure. And there was absolutely no borders or nothing like that. And we had people who are from now modern day Alaska running caribou fences in our traditional territory, and their families are now Vantat today, and that was the norm back then. We all just worked and shared together, and You could live in any country you want, and you're going to have relatives there too. There was nothing like what we have today. So I thank you for bringing that up, Masi Cho, and I'm glad to be able to speak on it. But that is a very heavy subject, and that is a very... I'm probably going to write a book on that subject, actually. So that would be a very long conversation.
0: I'm going to ask you if you could let if you ever felt like, I just want the rest of the world to know one thing about this language up here. What do you know what that might be?
6: If I were to compare it to, like, say, English, for instance. Mm-hmm. So when you're trying to communicate something, you're trying to paint pictures in people's minds, or you're trying to put a picture in a person's mind when you're trying to communicate something. In English, you'd imagine that we're creating that picture in the person's mind using puzzle pieces, because English is an analytic language. So you can put it all together with puzzle pieces, then you can take it all apart, you can analyze it, put it into these rigid structures and all that. That's analytic. Our language, being polysynthetic, would be when we're putting pictures in people's minds, when we're communicating, it's more like brush strokes, and it's more like painting a picture than it is puzzle pieces and analytical. It's on the opposite side of the spectrum, which makes it a little more difficult to learn, but it also gives it a sense of beauty that you might not find in analytic languages.
0: Do you feel okay sharing teaching me one phrase in your way?
6: Wow. I wouldn't know what to choose. this is not like a beautiful word or poetic or anything like that, but it's a word I like to share. Dalxia.
2: Dalxia.
6: Yeah. So dalxia, two syllables, right? Two, dalxia, right? I want to make it for myself.
2: Oh!
6: Seven words in English in two syllables, right? The da is the benefactive, for the benefit of oneself. The L is the L classifier, that means I'm doing it. Xia would be in the future mode, but you're not talking in the future mode, you're talking in the optative, I want it, or I may, or whatever, let's, right? That's the optative. So instead of pronouncing that xia, you cut it off, that elongated vowel, you cut it off with a glottal, and it becomes xia, and that gives you your optative. Uh-huh. So in one word, you've got the benefactive, the L classifier, and the optative. Two syllables, seven words in English. That's why I like to share that one. It shows how different our languages.
0: Thank you for talking to us today, Brendan.
6: Yeah.
5: That was Brendan Kiakevichik talking about language work and Gwich'in living, including the technology required to survive millennia. Millennia on top of millennia. In the most rugged environment this planet has to offer. Thank you, Brendan, for that great talk. I ran into my friend Bobby Rose Cooey the other day. We were both enjoying the spring weather after a long, dark winter. Bobby Rose is Tetlake Gwich'in from Fort McPherson, Northwest Territories. She is the owner-operator of Dingy Zhu, an adventure tourism business which provides a land-based experience on the river immersed in language and culture. I asked Bobby Rose, how's business?
7: Ji Bobby Rose Kui Village Tatle Gwich'in Ifle Tetledje Gwijet White Rosukan Gwitia Tsutsukat Rosemary Kui Chansut Dorothy Alexi Tsutsukat Abraham Kui Senior Chansut Drin Green. So good afternoon. My name is Bobby Rose Kui. I'm Tetlake Gwich'in, Maine and people of the headwaters. I was raised in Fort McPherson, Northwest Territories, but I reside here on the Tahn and Kwalindan traditional territory. I own a adventure guide company called Dingy Zhu Adventures. Dingy Zhu Adventures. Well, we offer river trips throughout the north. My first 5 years, ran into Jeju Adventures, I'm hosting river trips for northern communities. When I'm not doing that, I'm offering trips to guests who are coming into the territory.
0: What goes on these adventure trips?
7: Usually most of the trips I like to host and guide are multi-day river trips in remote areas like the Peel Watershed. On a daily basis, those trips look like waking up early to a cup of coffee on one of the banks of the Northern Rivers. Wake up to coffee and breakfast made by us, and we'll gather together, share breakfast among the mountains and by the river, by our friends. And once we're done breakfast, we'll start our journey on the river for a few hours, paddling down these beautiful rivers, and then we'll find a really beautiful lunch spot with beautiful views, usually where we'll have time to gather everybody and share some stories about those areas. After lunch, we'll continue on to finding our camp spot for the night, where we'll get set up and cook a beautiful supper, set up our tents, enjoy the evening, and learn more about each other, but also learn more about the places that we're in. A lot of Indigenous peoples have been traveling on water or by water or near water for thousands and thousands of years. And over the last 50 to 60 years, more in these remote areas, we're seeing less of our people travel. And for me to go back to these places where, like my grandfather traveled, or my grandparents and their grandparents before them, it's pretty magical. And it makes me wonder about how they lived and how they traveled, and you know, being able to share the same words of the names of mountains and be able to share those stories as well is like something that makes me who I am and makes me stronger as a Gwich'in person.
0: Do you include a lot of language work?
7: Yeah, it's really important to include language. And, you know, there might be not be another Gwich'in person on the river, but I make sure that I'm using it daily, like I use it today and like every other day. But it's also important for me to learn language from other people who are out on the river, because I feel like I get to know people more personally once I know and understand how they speak and how they share their love. And when you speak the language, it's kind of a form of love.
0: What a beautiful way to describe it. It's a form of love. Dank e koshe is a form of love. Where can someone look for more information about your business?
7: I have social media along with the website. You could find a lot of information on Google. You could hear more of my stories that have been recorded on other places online as well. Right from when I started to recently. There's stories on my website from youth who've been on trips. And yeah, I think the best way to learn more about these trips is to come on them.
5: 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I'm Christine Genier. Soko Seni Denet A. Take good care out there.
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Hello, friends. Welcome to the Hotel Nostalgia. I'm glad you stopped by because I've got something special planned for you. I'm giving our regular features the week off because today I'm presenting music performed by Canadian artists. So for the next hour, I guess you could say the Cloud Room is going to become the Maple Leaf Lounge. And who better to start things off than Anne Murray? So let's get this show off the ground because it's music time, right here on Swing Time.

0: In 1957, the Moe Kaufman Quartet had an international hit with the Swingin' Shepherd Blues. Before that, The Tender Trap by the Oscar Peterson Trio, and the song that launched our program also launched a career. Anne Murray sang Snowbird. You know, according to Anne, Gene McClellan wrote the song in about 20 minutes while walking on a beach in Prince Edward Island. I'm Pete Smith, and this is our special all-Canadian edition of Swing Time. Now, just to add a little bit of extra national flavor, I've come up with a few clips I'm calling Maple Moments, and I'm going to play the first one right now. So where were you when Foster Hewitt made this call?
1: Henderson made a wild stab, Wharton fell. Here's another shot, right by the score! Henderson has scored for Canada! Henderson right in front of the net!
0: Paul Henderson gives Team Canada the victory in the 1972 Summit Series. I remember it well. How about you? Well, how about we carry on with some more Canadian music? Let's join the four lads as they visit the Enchanted Island.

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1: I hope you're enjoying the Maple Leaf Music Show, because today it's all Canadian all the time on Swing Time.

That was a good set. Renee Lee with some great scat singing on the jazz standard, Perdido. Prior to that, one of Canada's most highly respected jazz musicians, Frank Wright, and his trio Plus One with Bluesette. And the Four Lads hit the charts in 1958 with the title song from the film, Enchanted Island. I'm Pete Smith, and I'm enchanted that you've joined us on your favorite community radio station for this all-Canadian edition of Swing Time. I do hope you're enjoying yourselves. Well, I think it's time for another Maple Moment.

0: Y'all know I lost my leg to cancer 3 years ago. And I'm running across Canada in one leg to try and raise as much money for cancer as I can. And to try and be an example to other people and to do my best I can.
1: He surely did the best he could. And he is still an example to other people. That was Terry Fox speaking about his marathon of hope. He was quite a fellow. Now here's Diana Krall as the music continues on Swing Time.

0: The velvet voice of Vic Franklin sang Perfidia. Before that, Dal Richards and his orchestra covered Opus 1. And here's something you might not know. Vancouver's King of Swing performed a New Year's Eve concert for 79 consecutive years. But number 80 wasn't meant to be, because in 2015, 97-year-old Dal Richards passed away on New Year's Eve. Kind of sad, but kind of appropriate. And another BC native began that set, Diana Krall with Irving Berlin's The Best Thing For You Would Be Me. Well, I think the best thing for you would be to stay with us, because straight ahead, our all-Canadian special continues here at the Cloud Room. So don't take off, eh? And we'll return to the Hotel Nostalgia with part two of the Maple Leaf Music Show right here on Swing Time.
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0: Welcome back to the Maple Leaf Music Show, live from the Cloud Room. I'm Pete Smith with a special all-Canadian edition of Swing Time. Well, friends, I hope you are relaxed, refreshed, and ready for the second half of the program. So why don't we get started with another Maple Moment.
3: Here's the pitch on the way, a swing and a belt. Left field, way back. Blue Jays win it. The Blue Jays are World Series champions as Joe Carter hits a three-run home run in the ninth inning, and the Blue Jays have repeated as World Series champions. Touch them all, Joe. You'll never hit a bigger home run in your life.
0: Legendary announcer Tom Cheek describes the scene as Joe Carter does his victory dance around the bases. Let's see if we can get you up and dancing, because once again, it's music time, right here on Swing Time.

0: one more time.
1: Michael Bublé did Mr. Sinatra proud on that one. Nice and Easy was released on Reprise Records, the label that Frank founded. Boy, you can't miss with that kind of pedigree. Then we heard a couple of movie themes. The song from Moulin Rouge by Percy Faith and his orchestra. Featuring Felicia Sanders on vocals, it was ranked the number one song of 1953. And Guy Lombardo with his Royal Canadians topped the charts in 1950 with the Third Man theme. Well, it's time for our final Maple moment, or maybe I should say Maple memory. And this one is my personal favorite. Now, the only thing I'm going to say is he was a friendly face to many children and a giant of Canadian television.
2: 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Are you ready? Here's my castle.

0: 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Here's one little chair for one of you, a bigger chair for two more to curl up in. 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Now, look up. Way up.
1: I'm pretty sure you figured that one out. Okay, let's carry on, shall we? Here's the Jack Kane Orchestra as the Maple Leaf music continues on Swing Time.

Hola, hello, I'm Jay Danley, and I'm inviting you to join me every Saturday night at midnight on Peace FM for a deep dive into the amazing world of Cuban music on the show Sabroso. Come and join

She was known as Canada's First Lady of Jazz. That was Eleanor Collins with Lullaby of Birdland. Also in that set, from their debut album, The Boss Brass with Brazil Trip. Nova Scotian Karen Oxley sang By Myself. Clarinetist Bert Niosi and the Johnny Burt Strings with Hold Me. And off the top, after the untimely passing of Jack Kane, one of the country's top arrangers, Bert Niosi led Jack's band on a 1964 recording of Canadian Sunset. Well, friends, the sun is about to set on today's program. I hope you've enjoyed this special Maple Leaf Music edition of Swing Time. And I think it's only fitting that we have Canada's Pied Piper, Bobby Jimby, march us out with Canada. You know, it's a big, beautiful world, but when you come right down to it, there's no place like home. So now from the Cloud Room, high atop the Hotel Nostalgia, I'm Pete Smith, wishing you well. Until next time.

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1: 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All other municipal streets and roads are restricted to 70% of legal axle loading. 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

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And guess what? I love Peace FM. Ixamaga Nichi Waganak.

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